Nickelback dropped their new album, Everything Under the Sun, later this month. Here's Rattle the Cage on Hard Drive XL, where the honor group of the night is DoorDash drivers. Please get the food here on time, but don't crash into my garage doing it.

0: Welcome to the Friday night weekend kickoff rock and roll mother hump and jambo frickin' re-edition of Hard Drive XL. I'm Lou Brutus. Greta Van Fleet will be here again tonight as featured artist. They just dropped their brand new album, Palace for the People. I will also be chatting with special guest Mastodon. Plus, we will hear from Lizzie Hale of Hailstorm via the Hard Drive Archive as we celebrate her birthday, which actually comes tomorrow. Elsewhere on the program, all of our features are geared towards horror movies for this spooky season of Halloween. That includes Poetry Corner, The Rant, It Came from the Web. Screen Time is going to have three Halloween movies from Oscar-winning director and birthday boy Guillermo del Toro. Plus, we have the Screamer of the Week. What a night.
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2: Of course, all of our Screen Time suggestions this month are geared towards Halloween. Tonight, they also celebrate the birthday of Oscar-winning director Guillermo del Toro. First up, from 2015, Crimson Peak. This has a great cast, including Mia Wasikowska, Tom Hiddleston, and Jessica Chastain. It takes place in the early 1900s with a young American heiress marrying a mysterious English aristocrat and moving into his crumbling Gothic mansion, which is filled with ghosts and other sinister conspiracies. This film will scare the hell out of you. It also, as with all of Guillermo's films, has incredible cinematography. From 2015, Crimson Peak.
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To get us there, Des Rocks, doing it Friday night style on Hard Drive XL. 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
3: Why do we all love horror on the movie screen? Why do we watch things bound to make us scream? 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

0: died and you just died and you watched. 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
1: Pearl Jam on Hard Drive XL. The band's Mike McCready was quite good last weekend, playing in several of the all-star bands at the Power to the People Festival in Columbia, Maryland. You can check out my pictures and videos from that via the Hard Drive Radio socials. I'm Lou Brutus. If you have some spare time this weekend, drop me some snail mail, a self-addressed stamped envelope to P.O. Box 361 Arnold, Maryland 21012. We'll get you back some of the last of our severely dwindled supplies of 30th anniversary guitar picks and stickers. We also have some great Halloween candy themed stickers and one based around the Obsession film, which will really bum you out if you watch it. It's really spooky. P.O. Box 361 Arnold, Maryland 21012.
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0: soon-to-be birthday girl Lizzie Hale of Hailstorm joins us now via the hard drive archive. This is from a 2018 conversation I had with her. Lizzie talked to us about becoming somewhat selfish about how she writes and how that brought her closer to their audience.
1: I think that what I've learned is that by owning yourself and by being, you know, unapologetic about the lyrics that you write or the kind of music that you're into at the moment and chasing what gets you excited and maybe being a little selfish on a record, ended up making the record, from my perspective now after releasing it to the public, made it more universally accepted within our audience. It's been kind of amazing to see these fans completely own this record like it's their own. And it's been, I think, the first record where I haven't really had to explain anything to anybody. Like, they kind of know, you know, what the song meant to me is what it meant to them. And so we're kind of all on the same page on this record, which is awesome, because it kind of feels to us as a band, it feels like we've started again, but in a good way, just like leveling up. You know, it's like we're at the beginning of another level, as bandmates and as musicians, but also just in our career. So definitely this record like renewed our excitement for what we do, and we reconnected on the reasons why we started in the first place. So that's been pretty amazing as well.

0: Hard Drive XL music from Soundgarden, who were saluted last weekend with an all-star band at the Power to the People Festival outside of Washington, D.C. The all-star group performing Soundgarden stuff included Taylor Momsen from The Pretty Reckless, Matt Cameron of both Soundgarden and Pearl Jam, Mike McCready of Pearl Jam, Tom Morello from Audio Slave and Rage Against the Machine, and Robbie Mangiano on bass. Songs performed included Loud Love, Outshined, and Spoon Man. Check out my photos and videos from the performance at the Hard Drive Radio socials. Hailstorm before that, early happy birthday to one of my favorite human beings, Lizzie Hale, whom we all love very deeply.
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3: 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This film was his first big breakthrough from 2006, Pan's Labyrinth. This is set in Spain in 1944 during World War II, where a young girl escapes the horrors of the Spanish Civil War into a dark fantasy world inhabited by strange and sometimes ancient, terrifying creatures, including a mysterious faun who assigns her three dangerous tasks. It's got subtitles. It is worth it. An amazing film to watch from 2006, Pan's Labyrinth.
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Soon after that, Mastodon will join me as special guest. 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
1: First of all, happy birthday to Sharon Osbourne, 74 years old. It was this day in 1940, the late John Lennon of the Beatles was born, murdered in 1980. It is also the birthday of his son, Sean Ono Lennon, who is now 51 years old. Perhaps the greatest bass player I have ever seen on stage, John Entwistle of The Who, born this day in 1944. He passed in 2002. He once got me drunk on my birthday with that really expensive Remy Martin stuff that's like $1,000 a bottle. That was quite a night. Al Jorgensen of Ministry is 68. Jackson Brown is 78. The man we salute in screen time, Guillermo del Toro, is 62. Tony Shalhoub from Men in Black, Galaxy Quest, and Monk is 73. And Sister Rosetta Tharpe died on this day in 73. Look her up. She is a guitar goddess.
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0: Bron Daler from Mastodon joins me now as special guest. Tell me how the band gets started on new material. Is there any sort of process to this?
1: So the first step is going to Bill's house. So I go over to Bill's house. He lives around the corner from me. Yeah. And we just sit in his basement and we just start sifting through everything that's on the computer that we recorded, whether it came from voice notes, humming something or anything. It's all there. And so he just starts going through stuff. And I go, oh yeah, that's from this time. And this thing's been sitting there for 10 years and we just never found any friends for it. That's the first step, you know? And then you start sort of, you know, you basically plant 12 to 15 seeds into these little pots. And then you just go over and start watering them. And then they start to grow a little bit. And, you know, then it becomes clear who the front runners are. And like, okay, well, this is like an almost finished song. And this one's almost finished too. But this one, we all really like that one. And so it just kind of happens organically like that. And there's an evolution to all these, you know, rough skeletons of song ideas. And then the ones that start to get like vocals put over top of them and, you know, you get like a chorus here or a verse idea here, those will become front runners because more attention has been paid to those. You know, that's that intangible thing where it just comes down to the taste of the people.

Shut Up and Rock. It's the XL on 94.1 JJO. The world is

0: currently to be found on their Rats in a Cage tour. That is weekend kickoff music from the Smashing Pumpkins on Hard Drive XL. They are in Montreal, Quebec, Canada tonight, a beautiful city with great food and incredible architecture, moving on to Madison, Wisconsin this Sunday. Mastodon before that from their recently released Marrow Deep album. Of course, today we got new records from Wage War, Skillet, and Greta Van Fleet, who are going to be joining me in just a bit, closing out the week as featured artist. This weekend on the world-famous Hard Drive, my rock star guests are going to include Greta Van Fleet, Motionless in White, Miles Kennedy, Wage War, and Skillet. We'll also get plugged in with Architects. Not a bad weekend.
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0: Something's crawled under his skin and it's time to get it out. 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
1: I find more and more that I have got to shut off my phone and put it away if I am going to watch a movie, especially a horror flick. It's simply impossible for my brain to concentrate on a plot with the phone nearby. Sometimes I actually start fact-checking a film as it's happening, or I'm surfing IMDb to figure out where I've seen an actor before. Plus, if you're in a theater, constantly lighting it up with your phone screen can drive other people insane. A movie is like a concert. You'll actually enjoy it more with no distractions from your phone, which kind of makes it like sex, unless you're filming the action.
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12: Greta Van Fleet joined me in just a moment as featured artist of the week on Hard Drive XL, where the honor group of the night is DoorDash drivers who always deserve a tip, unless the fries are cold.

0: Thank you to Danny and Jake of Greta Van Fleet for joining me every night this week as featured artists. I gotta tell you, I love the title of the new album, Palace for the People. What is the origin of it?
1: We played at Alexandra Palace, which is quite a local landmark in London. It was interesting. We were sort of playing some shows and we were sometime later in Bahrain, you know, we were drinking wine and sort of, you know, like blasting our brains out until, you know, the sun was coming up. And someone had said, "Oh, you played Alexandra Palace. How is it?" You know, because that's a beautiful venue that built. Can you imagine that the nobility of London had constructed this palace for the people? Like they built this place, they resurrected a palace for the people. And it was thinking Josh was like, that's it. You know, that there's undeniably something Greta Van Fleet about that. But also there's something undeniably, you know, reverent about that. You know, there's like this record isn't about royalty or rulers or kings or leaders or majesty or monarchy. It's about people, man. So like people like you and I, and so that was the concept of philosophy. So it was like, how do we imbue that? Like, how do we construct these musical pieces to reflect that? And so, you know, the origins of the music we were writing, it was like, I was playing it, bringing in sitar guitars and all kinds of strange and stringed and fretted instruments, you know, and, you know, to sort of imbue some of that character and some of that, those cultural instruments that, you know, that I love, and guitar, obviously, into the record. So.

0: an amazing piece of work, Palace for the People. We also got the new Wage War today, Landfall, and the new Skillet, After the Storm. And this month is not done yet. We get the new Tony Iommi from The Dark, the new Nickelback, Everything Under the Sun, and the new Kingdom Collapse, Survivor. 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
2: All of our Screen Time picks in October are geared towards Halloween. Tonight, they also celebrate the birthday of the incredible Oscar-winning director Guillermo del Toro. Next up, from 2004, Hellboy. This stars Ron Perlman, Selma Blair, John Hurt, and Rupert Evans. It's about a demon summoned to Earth by Nazi occult figures during World War II, who is raised by a secret government organization and becomes a paranormal investigator battling supernatural monsters, ancient evil, and a powerful sorcerer determined to unleash the apocalypse. This is based on the graphic novels by the same name. It is a feast for the eyes and ears from 2004, Hellboy.
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It's amazing I could say that all in a single breath.

0: Fighters to put the wraps on Hard Drive XL for this week. Be sure to check out my photos and videos of Foo Fighters and everybody else from last weekend at the Power to the People Festival via the Hard Drive Radio socials, Facebook, Twitter, and Instagram. 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Other special guests will include Dead Poets Society, Anthrax, Architects, Skillet, and Chad Gray. Plus, we will have historic interviews from the Hard Drive Archive, including 3 Days Grace, Bad Omens, Korn, the Red Hot Chili Peppers, and my old friend Ace Frehley of Kiss on the first anniversary of his passing. Until then, I'm Lou Brutus, leaving you with the words of writer Dr. Hunter S. Thompson. 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

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Oh, man, oh, man. A coffee break with Dee. 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

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Oh, you got to say in every song we play, 1 through 5, 5 being the best. M for more, L for less. What is your opinion on the latest from Versus Me? Meet again, JJ.

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Oh, you get a say in every song we play, 1 through 5, 5 being the best, M for more, L for less. 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

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Jack from Dead Poets Society will be Brock's guest for Discovery Music this Thursday after 6, talking about their new album. 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

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Oh, you get a say in every song we play, 1 through 5, 5 being the best, M for more, L for less. 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

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The new Autumn Kings album Epiphany is available everywhere. 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It is so good. 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
2: 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Johnny Adee's Sloppy Second, 94.1 JJO.

0: What? You missed the JJO Morning Show? Oh, no, you didn't. Johnny D's Sloppy Seconds.
1: Now, I've been reading some stories about people using AI to help them book vacations and it going very, very wrong.
2: Yeah, no.
1: And then this story came up, and apparently this kid's not the only one that's had something terrible happen using AI to help them generate a hiking route. 16-year-old, this is Vancouver, 16-year-old hiker rescued from a cliff on Crown Mountain in Vancouver Saturday after an AI-generated route led him into dangerous terrain. Mm. The teen departed Grouse Mountain around 8 a.m. following a route that AI suggested through a gully. Instead, it directed him onto steep, technical rock climbing terrain where he got trapped.
2: Perfect.
1: Mm-hmm. Rescuers were contacted just before 3:30 p.m., so he left at 8 a.m., and rescuers were contacted at 3:30 p.m. That was a long time.
2: You know you're lost when you're hiking, and you're standing in a spot, and Alex Honnold starts climbing.

0: vertically right past you while you're screaming for help.
1: Yeah, you're like,
0: took the wrong route.
1: Two helicopter technicians were lowered to the teen.
2: Stick to the rivers and the streams that you're used to.
0: Stop it. God.
1: Two helicopter technicians were lowered to the teen and airlifted him to a base near Cleveland Dam. The operation concluded shortly before 6:30 p.m.
0: Hey, you know what I don't... You know what runs I don't ski on? The ones that are called Widowmaker. Those right. are the ones I...
1: The boy was very scared. He feared for his life. That's what the search manager, Paul Markey, said. Markey cautioned against relying on AI for navigation. It put him into a situation which was beyond his abilities, so things could have gone sideways pretty quickly. Yeah.
0: Call 1-800-NEED-A-SHERPA. Hello.
1: Dude. That's terrible.
0: Wow.
1: What do you think about that?
0: Yeah, that's... That's usually how it happens, right, though? And the people that do need rescue, they'll be hiking and everything's cool. And they'll be like, oh, look, shiny, something shiny. And then they don't go far off the trail, it seems like, before they're either lost or hanging off a...
1: Well, this guy wasn't off the trail.
0: Right.
1: That's not what happened. He just used AI to help him find a route.
0: Yeah, but it was still the deadly route.
1: Yeah.
0: Yeah.
1: So. Well, and...
0: You think some skull and... Crossbones would flash on most of that stuff.
1: Right, but you can't rely on AI to do that stuff for you.
0: Right.
1: Here's a story just from a month ago. Three hikers who say they used AI to plan trip rescued after becoming stranded on Mount Shasta.
0: Oh, Shasta.
1: Mm-hmm.
0: Love that.
1: So, yeah, it's becoming a pretty common story.
0: Mm-hmm. Yeah, usually I think the group I read about, the time was wrong. It didn't warn them about, the weather, the crazy weather that pops up or any of the conditions. And they were just underprepared and the time didn't work out either to get to where they were going.
1: Right.
0: And then they were on their way back down when it started getting dark and then it was too late. And then they just sat there and froze their ass off.
1: Right. Totally.
0: You know? So, yeah, I don't know, man. Not enough water, not enough trail, hiking at night, no headlamps, blah, blah, blah. And it all just, cascades.
1: It all adds up.
0: And then your phone battery's dead, and then you're barefoot.
1: Well, and I saw somebody passed in Death Valley, too, hiking out there. Dude, you cannot underestimate nature.
0: Right.
1: And overestimate your skills.
0: But isn't that, like, I'll send Dan stuff. Like, when he gets ready to go on vacation, I'll send him AI chat generated things because they're so dumb. Mm-hmm. So it's like, hi, I'm gonna hike Appalachian Trail from start to finish. What do I need? Very exciting. You're going to be out for a few days. Going to have some meals. And a pan. Have fun. You know what I'm saying?
1: Yeah.
0: It's just very... What's the word? Ambiguous? No, what's the word I'm looking for? It's just very generic.
1: Right.
0: It's just slop.
1: Right.
0: It doesn't tell you anything.
1: Yeah. And people don't know enough to know that they don't know enough.
0: Right.
1: You know
0: it's
1: what I mean?
0: Exactly, like... right. It's exactly right. Make it sound very easy and very romantic and like, like a movie scene.
1: Right. And it's not.
0: So
1: but
0: weird.
1: That's like... When Into the Wild or whatever came out?
0: Yeah.
1: And people
0: the kid up to the bus. Yeah, absolutely. And people went up there and actually got stranded.
1: Right. And even then I was like, I don't know how that romanticized it. He died.
0: That kid was a dipstick.
1: Right.
0: He wasn't prepared, had nothing, didn't have the clothes, didn't have the food, didn't have anything.
1: Right.
0: I'm going to go live in a bus.
1: What you got lucky was even there.
0: Well, right.
1: Right.
0: And then got stranded because the river flooded out.
1: And, he had bad seeds.
0: Didn't know what it was eating and all the things. And next thing, I think he had a 22. Did he have a 20? He's lucky a bear didn't maul him.
1: Well, he died from poisoning.
0: Sat there and died in his bus.
1: Yeah.
0: From poisoning. What a way to go.
1: I think he lasted, was it 6 months?
0: And everybody was trying to, build that up as a great adventure. He was an idiot.
1: I think he had some mental health problems. Wasn't he bipolar?
0: Well,
1: or
0: make
1: something?
0: Me feel bad. I appreciate it.
1: So it was more of like this kind of like manic idea.
0: Yeah.
1: But yeah, stupid, just stupid. But you can't, and using AI when there, we already have other tools. Yeah, Adam said, someone tell these people that all trails exist and it's free.

0: That he could live with a bunch of Kodiaks and became food.
1: And then they ate him like a chicken McNugget.
0: I know.
1: They set him up. They softened him up. They lulled him into a sense of safety. And then one day he was sitting there admiring a sunset and they bit his skull off.
0: Right.
1: He snuck up behind him. He's like, distract him. And one bear's like, okay, do that little thing you do to distract him and then I'll bite him right in the jugular.
0: Right. I can't believe these bears are eating me. Who saw that coming?
1: It's just, good entertainment, I will tell you.
0: It's no joke, though. And you got it when you start hiking, like them three hikers that went up to Mount Shasta, like you have to have a proper timeline.
1: Yeah.
0: You got to know, if you're not making it to this point by this time, you need to turn around. Like you cannot F around. When you start getting up in the mountains and stuff, you cannot screw around. And there was those two, they were pretty experienced hikers out in Maine. It was a dad and a daughter. Remember that? And they got caught in a storm and they both died.
1: Right.
0: And they were experienced, but these people using AI and just all willy-nilly about it, and you barely get off the effing couch and you think you're going to go, whatever, hike half the Appalachian. Like, Jesus, get it together. Get a grip.
1: I know where this started, and I remember, I don't even think it was AI. They were following, I don't know what program on their car, on their screen, and they would literally drive right into a river.
0: Yeah.
1: Down an embankment. Which was a boat launch.
0: Yeah.
1: But the whatever the navigation tool was said it was the goddamn road.
0: Yeah.
1: I think it happened up at
0: Merrimack. Yeah.
1: The kid wasn't looking at the road. He was looking at a screen, navigation screen. And he drove into the river.
0: Yeah.
1: We can't help you. We can't help you.
0: I've tried.
1: Now we're climbing mountains with it. So, anyways.
0: We're trying to.
1: You got to look around a little bit, folks. You got to look around. Start easy. Go camping at the KOA up in DeForest on the interstate. See if you can navigate that. If you can make it to like the snack shop and get a Snickers and then back to your tent.
0: If you can climb the hill at Gammon Park here.
1: Yes. Let's
0: from there.
1: Build our skills and our confidence up.
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0: What? You missed the JJO Morning Show? Oh, no, you didn't. Johnny D's Sloppy Seconds.
1: A rare record from Led Zeppelin, which the band ordered to be recalled and destroyed, has been found on Antiques Roadshow.
2: What?
1: The rarity was found as the hit BBC show. The BBC show. Headed to Wales for a recent episode. A man brought in a copy of a 7-inch single, or he claims it's 7 inches.
2: Hello.
1: And told antiques expert Mark Allam about how he managed to get his hands on it. 7-inch contained the legendary group single classic, their Whole Lot of Love.
2: Oh.
1: Certified gold in the U.S. and had a rare single pressing of 500 copies.
2: Wow.
1: Made by Atlantic Records. Led Zeppelin had a strict no single rule throughout their career and only wanted their music to be released as full albums. As a result, their manager, Peter Grant, ordered all copies of the single to be recalled and destroyed. Right. Now, not everyone returned the singles, and the man who brought this copy on Antiques Roadshow, he's had the copy since the early 70s.
2: I don't always listen to Led Zeppelin, but when I do, so do my neighbors. All right. It goes on forever. And what did you say what it's worth?
1: It was noted that there were some finger marks on it and light scratches. And while it was difficult to put a value on it, estimated to fetch around $1,327.53.
2: It might have been more than that.
1: I would have thought so, too.
2: Depending on how many, yeah. Well, that's pretty cool.
1: But at auction, who knows? Because we just had that story about that painting that was only supposed to get, at the max, $250,000, and it got, what, millions? $1.3 million or whatever?
2: Mm-hmm.
1: So...
2: I wonder if Robert Plant's going to act like Don Henley and sue everybody at Antiques Roadshow for even talking about it.
1: You mean old Bobo?
2: Oh, Bobo. that's my, that's not good. I was so scared to meet Robert Plant, I didn't go because I didn't know what to say. I wonder if I'm the only one.
1: Yeah. Yeah.
2: That's why I can't, I don't want to meet Robert Plant and I don't want to meet Arnold Schwarzenegger because I don't know what I will say. I don't have anything to say.
1: Well, was Connor even going to let you meet him? I don't even think Connor was going to let you meet him.
2: Or Sean Connery, but he's dead, so I can go talk to him. Well,
1: and Robert Plant was just walking around Madison anyway.
2: Yeah, no, talking to everybody. He wouldn't shut up.
1: Yeah. Wearing a.
2: Hey, buddy.
1: Yeah. And he was wearing a flannel. That had holes in it. And
2: hey, buddy, where's the Frisbee Park? Hey, buddy. There a lake around here? Hey, you guys want to hang out?
1: Just making it a big deal when it didn't need to be. I told you, you should have just been like, hey, what do you think about the meatballs?
2: Whatever I say to Robert Plant, should I meet him? I want it to be perfect. And I want him to laugh, and then I want us to be best friends forever. That's how it goes in my mind. It's like he goes, oh, my God, nobody's ever said that about Led Zeppelin. Oh, my God, come with me. And then we're best friends, and we never leave each other's side.
1: Well, I think the key to meeting him is not bringing up Led Zeppelin.
2: That's what I hear. He doesn't want to talk about it at all. I'm so conflicted.
1: Well, you don't have to worry about it because it didn't happen.
2: I mean, he's probably the greatest living, iconic, legendary status you can have. Him and Mick are about it. Don't you think?
1: I don't know.
2: Oh, don't.
1: And
2: it's even more legendary because it ended how and when it ended. That's what makes it so... legendary.
1: I don't know.
2: They didn't sell out and keep making crap. They just said, all right, take it or leave it, you punk.
1: He's super cool. Led Zeppelin was super cool.
2: I know.
1: But is he as high up as one can get? No.
2: Yes, he is. Alive, being alive, yeah, absolutely. A living rock star? Dude, don't.
1: There's no way he walked around Madison without security and talked to everyone. So I'm going to say that says no.
2: You're basing it on that?
1: Yeah.
2: Wow, that's lame.
1: I'm basing it on that.
2: I guarantee you 8 people saw him and were afraid to talk to him because he looked homeless, so they kept walking.
1: But if he was as high up as one could get, people would not leave him alone. So, yeah.
2: Look,
1: I know in your mind, that's where he's at.
2: Here's the thing. He stayed in the shadows when he walked around.
1: He most definitely did not.
2: East Washington Avenue. All right, Paul McCartney, Mick Jagger, or Robert Plant. I would have put Kenny Rogers in there, but I think he's dead. That's it. That's it. And they are the legends that are alive, so-called. And that's the way it's going to be. And that's how it goes. So you're going to have to deal with it. You can't base that. Listen, your sample size is too small.
1: Okay.
2: Only eight people saw him.
1: Okay.
2: He probably goes, I'm going to sneak over around the block and just see if I can get away with it. And then he probably had a coat kind of up over his head. And
1: he definitely did not.
2: So you think he would have been mobbed and somebody would have started screaming like a fan, like me?
1: Right.
2: I can't believe you just besmirched.
1: I did not besmirch
2: Robert Plant live on the radio. I can't believe
1: I did not besmirch
2: name,
1: Robert
2: name
1: Plant.
2: Somebody who's alive who's rock and roll legend status is higher than Robert Plant.
1: James Hetfield.
2: No, but he's like top five. He's Mount Rushmore, but he's not.
1: I don't think James Hetfield could walk around without.
2: Oh my God! Stop with the walking around, dude. It has nothing to
1: Why?
2: Do
1: because
2: with
1: it proves my point.
2: Ah! Oh shit! You're probably right. Jesus! So hard.
1: That was one of my favorite concerts I've ever been to.
2: Which one? Robert Plant
1: and Alison Krauss. Well, without a doubt.
2: Thanks for throwing us a bone. I appreciate it.
1: And he's obviously Led Zeppelin is legendary, but I can't agree with you on this that he's like the.
2: All right. So walking around, I'm not sure people would, and only because he's covered in, he looks like Grizzly Adams now.
1: Right.
2: I mean, if he didn't have all that beard and crap going on, I think there would be chaos. I do. Now, if you put James Hetfield in a mall setting with some Crocs and some Hawaiian shirt and a baseball cap, I don't think. I mean, sure, a certain percentage, but not everybody. You know, and be like, oh, cool shirt, and then they just keep going. You know.
1: Do you think he'd be wearing a Hawaiian shirt and people be like, cool shirt?
2: Yeah, with a baseball hat on, I do. I think a small percentage would recognize James Hetfield.
1: I don't think anyone's telling him he's got a cool shirt.
2: Don't talk to them. Yeah, that's a way to get your ass kicked, I guess. When you wear a Hawaiian shirt, you're bro code. I mean, that's like you're in the club, you know. So guys with Hawaiian shirts are like guys with Jeeps.
1: I understand.
2: Do we have a Hawaiian shirt wave, like the Jeep wave, you know, like the Harley wave?
1: Yeah, it's real limp-wristed.
2: Nice Hawaiian flowers. Was that the state flower? It's gorgeous.
1: Yeah, Troy, exactly. Johnny just talking about his wardrobe now.
2: This has been the worst conversation ever.
1: The greatest conversation.
2: God damn it. Sorry, Bobo. We didn't win this one, Bobo. Let me see if there's somebody higher than being recognized. Hello. Hello.
3: Hey, Johnny. This is Daniel. I met Rob Zombie and his wife in 2001 walking around on State Street.
2: Oh, there you go. See, Rob, what did he have on? Did he have a hat or anything on?
3: No, he just had normal clothes. And
2: I mean, look, Rob Zombie on State Street might look kind of normal. That might not stick out.
1: He just looks homeless.
2: He looks homeless. You know what I'm saying? Get a little ratty. Huh?
3: His wife on State Street's going to stick out.
1: Right, yeah, totally. Okay. Yeah, because she's a California 10.
2: Yeah, yeah. Yeah, that's a fact. That's that's a huge fact.
3: Yeah.
2: All right, man.
3: Yeah.
2: All right, man. Thank you. Well, how did that go? Was he nice? Was he nice? Or did he say hello?
3: They were great. All right. I actually, my girlfriend at the time had, I just bought her because she loved Rob Zombie, and I just bought her a poster. He signed it for her.
2: Well, I don't know what he just said. He said, stop eating the phone.
3: I bought my girlfriend a Rob Zombie poster.
2: Oh, yeah.
3: And he signed it for her.
2: Oh, wow. That's crazy. And so you bought it down there. You didn't randomly have a Rob Zombie poster with you, right? That's amazing.
3: Nope.
2: And where did you buy the poster at?
3: It was at that little record place. Right up from where the arcade used to be.
2: Oh, is that
1: beast? Oh, yeah.
3: On the bottom of State Street.
2: So did you say, hey, Rob, hang on a minute. Don't move. I'll be right back.
3: Nope. No, we already had the poster.
2: Oh, okay. Oh,
1: that's so awesome.
2: That's incredible.
1: That's so awesome.
2: You bought a poster and then ran into Rob Zombie. Dude, the Lord works in mysterious ways, I will tell you. You should have went and bought a Powerball ticket. That's incredible.
3: Yeah.
2: Hey man, cue me up some Rob Zombie, dude. I'm gonna play a little. You got the radio on, or how did? Yeah,
3: yes,
2: I suppose
3: I do.
2: You did.
3: Okay. It's on.
2: All right, I'm gonna send this out to you and your poster. How's that sound?
3: All right.
2: So you guys can rock on. All right. Listen, do me a favor. Crank it up and rip the knob off.
3: Yep.
2: Hey, what's your favorite radio station?
1: Oh my God! Shut up.
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1: It's Hump Day News, where we talk about relationships, even though we're not qualified. Or sex. But today, it's about nagging. I have signs that your nagging is driving your partner bananas. B-A-N-A-N-A-S. All right. Number one, you ask for something more than twice. I'm going to defend the nagger for a lot of this article. According to relationship expert Margaret Paul, who sounds like a drag, requesting what you want from your partner a couple times is important, but after that it's not helpful. The third time you ask your partner to do something, it becomes nagging, not a request. Maybe the asshole should do it the first two times you ask then.
2: Whee!
1: Try this instead. Instead of voicing your request the third time, the communication gap needs to be addressed head on. To stop nagging, you need to say, I'd like to understand why the hell you can't listen the first two times I say something to you. No, don't say that.
3: We're very passionate about nagging.
1: I'd like to understand what is happening with this issue. Why is there a problem? Is there a way we can work this out? And then begin to be open to whatever his response may be. Okay. Well, it's just because I hear about this from all kinds of people, and I've been there not with a partner, but with a grown child.
3: Oh.
1: Where you have to ask.
3: Greg?
1: And ask and ask and Greg ask.
3: Greg
1: and
3: Bear?
1: Ask and ask and ask and ask and ask and ask and ask for something to get done. She suggests using positive reinforcement like you do with your dog as an alternative to nagging. Rather than focusing on what your partner is not doing, put your efforts towards praising what he or she is doing right. Good job, you woke up and brushed your teeth and went to work today. Nice job. Number two, your request isn't really about the dishes. Nagging can be a form of controlling behavior. Nagging is a form of control where you keep at someone, trying to get them to do what you want them to do. Nagging becomes more than a request, but a way to control. The next time you get upset about an unmet request, ask yourself, what is this really about? Gee, I don't know, someone doing their part of the housework? It's a common desire to want to control our lives and our partners, but it's ultimately a futile effort based on the fear of the unknown. I think you're reading into this. I think people just want their partner to also do their half of the work.
3: Right.
1: Rather than waste your energy trying to control your partner, practice exploring that fear. Simply acknowledging that you feel fearful is a great first step. That's what it's about.
3: Between nagging and holding somebody accountable. Like, Christy's mad because I won't get our will done because, you know, I'll be 40, so I should probably get some things in line just in case I get hit by a truck. And
1: probably because didn't you deal with somebody that didn't have any of that done?
3: Yes, correct.
1: Yeah. And it was a pain in the ass.
3: Yes, big time. So, so she's she can hold me accountable. That's my bad. It's fine.
1: Yeah.
3: So I need nagging because I don't have a trapper keeper. I don't have notes or anything.
1: Mm-hmm.
3: I'm just a guy.
1: Yeah. And I think sometimes too, like, time frame dictates nagging. Don't you think? Like, if you're asking for something to get done.
3: Yeah.
1: And if you ask and ask and ask, but it's over just the course of 15 minutes, that's nagging.
3: Yes.
1: But if it's over the course of months, I don't think that's nagging. You know what I mean? Like,
3: yeah, I agree with that. I don't think you're overstepping. I don't feel like she's overstepping her bounds at all, holding me accountable.
1: Yeah.
3: I'm putting it off because I just don't want to freaking deal with it. I gotta get that done here. And it's weird. It's not a big deal.
1: Yeah.
3: And, I don't know why I'm not doing it. I know why I'm not doing it.
1: I know why you're not doing it.
3: Because it feels like, I'm getting old. Mm-hmm. The end, and now the end is near. No, there's just some finality to all the conversation itself.
1: Right, you're admitting mortality.
3: I know, but it's true because we have toys and things. And it's like, what would happen if we both get wiped out in a car act? You know what I'm saying? Mm-hmm. It just makes sense. So I need to be the adult, and I'm not. I'm being an idiot.
1: What are you going to do about that?
3: Being an idiot?
1: Yeah.
3: I don't know. Try harder.
1: Try harder to be an idiot?
3: So anyways, that's all my to-do.
1: Oh, that's nice.
3: To-do list. But and so that's not asking a lot. That's just smart.
1: Yeah.
3: That's just being responsible, I guess.
1: Yeah.
3: I just don't want to feel like my parents. But I also do want to make sure, you know, things get where they need to go. So I guess I guess if anybody can do a will, don't you give me a call. I'll give you a plug. We have no kids, so we're easy. I don't know why. Probably takes 20 minutes, and here I am. You know?
1: Yeah. It probably takes a little longer than that, but yeah, I think the usual cost is anywhere from $400 to $1,200.
3: Yeah, I don't think it's a lot.
1: No.
3: I saw one on the internet for $19. I don't know if that's any good.
1: I would not trust that.
3: It was on Craigslist.
1: I would do this.
3: And somebody's name was already scratched out on it, but I thought I bought it anyways.
1: I'd go into a local person that's you. Yeah.
3: Yeah, if anybody does wills, call me and tell me what that takes, because I would like to talk to you.
1: Okay, I'm going over signs that your nagging is driving your partner bananas.
3: Okay.
1: Your statements begin with you. Relationship expert Denise Wade says recognizing a nagging statement is simple. It starts with the word you.
3: Yeah.
1: You never mow the lawn. You're supposed to mow the lawn.
3: I love to mow the lawn.
1: You always do this. You statements are associated with blame and are triggers for putting your partner on the defensive. Instead, requests should start with the word I. I'd like you to mow the lawn. I'm wondering why you didn't get your lazy ass up and mow the lawn. I statements show you're an active participant in the conversation, not a critic. I need help. I need you to mow the lawn. Sometimes even saying you need help doesn't work. All right, let's see here. Your partner acts out. People hate to be controlled. If they feel that you have to give in to a particular situation, then they may put up resistance in another area of your relationship. Your partner may also feel rejected. If someone is getting nagged, the impression they get is that they're not okay the way they are. Well, if the shoe fits, maybe you should do the dishes.
3: Pow.
1: If your partner believes he or she has to do things differently in order to be accepted or loved, he or she may start to retaliate by withdrawing, getting angry, or becoming resentful.
3: See, I just kind of say that we have different priorities. I'm like, the dishes will be there tomorrow. You know, it's just a priority thing. But it's funny when you're in love how you're willing to, get the things done that should be done.
1: Mm-hmm.
3: So it's different for everybody. There's a lot of underlying issues when it comes to nagging and at what point the relationship is in.
1: That's true.
3: And the health.
1: Adam would like to bring up the nug loaf since we're nagging.
3: Yeah, I guess. I guess that's fair. That's fair grounds. I could have offered Robert Plant my nug loaf. It would have been a conversation starter. Hey, buddy, you want to try some nug loaf? No, not right now. I've got a show to do, but I'll be right back. And then I never see him again. Okay, thanks. Thanks, Bobo. No, it's amazing how the nagging... And then sometimes you're in a relationship where it's futile and the nagging just stops. And then you're not even fighting anymore. Mm-hmm. It's like, F you.
1: Yeah, it's true.
3: So that's weird.
1: All right. You feel like a parent instead of a partner. Nagging can make your partner feel like they're a baby. And if they're a disappointment to you, it also makes the nagger feel like some sort of authoritarian figure. When you nag, you lose your sense of partnership with the other person. It's like you're wagging your finger at them like a parent or authority figure, which doesn't feel good. If you're arguing about chores or finances, set acceptable standards for maintaining your home or standard of living so that it will be up to both partners to live up to those expectations.
3: Okay.
1: There you go.
3: Where it's not good to nag? You never nag at nigs.

0: in and make sure your all partners are doing their part in the relationship.
1: Well, if you say you're going to do something, do it. Don't change the
0: 100%
1: parameter. Just
0: 100%.
1: Just do it.
0: Even if it's hard and you're tired.
1: Yeah.
0: And you don't want to do it.
1: If you've been told more than three times, it's on you to not change the consequence of what you perceive as a slight against you. How dare you make me clean the house?
0: I'm telling you, get it done. And
1: how dare you?
0: Man, it makes them feel good that you got it done. You know what I'm saying? It makes them feel valued and appreciated and heard.
1: And generally, I've
0: makes them panties wet.
1: I feel like I've what did I miss? What? Did I just?
0: Hello?
1: Can I play that tape back?
0: Is this thing on?
1: I don't even know what I was going to say. Hmm. Oh yeah. In the time it takes you to nag and re-nag, you can have the damn thing done. so just do it. And usually, here's how you do it. And I've learned this. If you just do it right when it needs to be done, you'll be amazed at how good it makes you feel. Getting stuff done feels good.
0: It's true. It's so true.
1: Try it sometime.
0: Mm-hmm, mm-hmm, mm-hmm.
1: And then because I'll tell you what, I have found out that crap piles on top of crap, and then you don't want to do any of it because you're pissed off that you've got too many things that you didn't finish. It's weird, man. I used to be like that. But
0: adulting.
1: Now, adulting. Thank you.
0: Brian says you can do your own will. No lawyer. Just look it up online.
1: Really?
0: It's really easy if you're just leaving everything to one person.
1: $19.
0: So I wonder if Chuck McDowell can help you out.
1: Is that, I'll get Chuck and Don't Be Broke. Wait, are they the same guy?
0: Dude.
1: I can't keep track of all these guys.
0: I can't either, dude.
1: Is Chuck the guy?
0: I feel like they all play pinochle together.
1: Is Chuck the guy that scares the hell out of me and then Don't Be Broke can get me the money?
0: Right,
1: okay,
0: yeah.
1: Okay,
0: right.
1: I just want to make sure.
0: Chuck's going to break someone's knees, dude.
2: Wouldn't slop.
3: Ew, you guys are gross.
2: In sloppy seconds.
3: But stick around in case I don't find anyone else.
2: Get up to no good. Johnny and D. Mornings. 94.1 JJO.

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1: Bro, you trying to rap is a poor judgment.
0: Well, also, drinking bitter overpriced flat coffee that's been sitting in a dirty coffee pot all day is even worse poor judgment.
1: But wait, we can fix all that.
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0: What? You missed the JJO Morning Show? Oh, no, you didn't. Johnny D's Sloppy Seconds.
1: There's somebody that got toilet papered.
2: They're mad about it.
1: Evil-spirited Delafield family seeks answers after home covered in toilet paper and food. Wow, that house got the business.
2: They're not happy.
1: Well, my God, they're offering $1,000 reward?
2: They sure are.
1: See, here's the thing. Here's the thing about getting toilet paper. You guys, if you want to chime in, I got the phone lines open, 321-0941. You have to act like it's cool because this is what they want. You're feeding into the little asshole's hands. You have to go, dude, it's cool. I mean, this is going to need cleaned up.
2: It's not. They really went all out.
1: Wow. My house didn't even get it this bad. Remember the great toilet paper caper of my house in New Glarus when I lived down there? When I was bad-mouthing the Belleville, what are the Belleville? They used to be the Pergolders. Wild? Or the, what's Belleville? Wildcats? Yeah, Wildcats. Jeez. I haven't lived there in a minute. And they were playing New Glarus. The big Highway 69 rivalry was coming up. So we were mocking Belleville on the radio. The Willie the Wildcat is what it was.
2: Okay, yeah, it looks like that.
1: Yeah, he used to be the Pergolder. And it was huge rivalry. So we were trash talking the Belleville weenie heads. The weenie the Wildcat. And they roasted me with toilet paper and forked my yard. I mean, they destroyed my yard. There must have been 1,000 forks in my yard.
2: How did they do that without you knowing?
1: I was on the air at Club Tavern.
2: Oh, good for them.
1: Yeah, they did their homework.
2: Good for them.
1: Yeah, that's why I drive around Belleville. I don't get gas there. I don't acknowledge it. This will be the last time I ever mention Belleville on the radio again.
2: All right, we'll read the story about these guys.
1: And I had a friend that lived there, and he moved out because I bought him a house in Lodi so he didn't have to ever hang out with those people again. So anyways, what's the question now?
2: Read that story.
1: Okay, so Delafield family is offering $1,000 reward after their home covered in toilet paper, food, and garbage. Saying a toilet papering prank went too far, Rachel Tegeter said she woke up September 24th to find her front yard, backyard vehicles wrapped in toilet paper. Nutella was smeared on her driveway and the family's vehicles. Ooh.
2: Yeah.
1: And garbage left scattered across the property. The spirit of these children that did this in my yard are evil. Spirit Tegeter told Milwaukee Philip WISN. It saddens me to think that someone in my community and my neighborhood felt comfortable making me uncomfortable. Well, that's pretty much the whole idea of getting wrapped, babe.
2: Yeah.
1: Tegeter believes her family was intentionally targeted because of one of her sons. Oh, no. Has he got any legs? Is he missing an arm or something? He has high-functioning autism, and he's a target and gets bullied on a daily basis.
2: Aww.
1: Oh, no. She called police, sent a letter to her son's school about the incident. She wants action, and in my world, there's a real difference between wrong and right, and it is so important that all of us parents kind of gather as a unified front to make sure our kids grow up with a moral conscience. More than a week later, remnants of toilet paper remained in the family's trees. They still don't know who was responsible. I'm offering a reward to help speed up the possibility of having someone come forward anonymously. Well, what's the point of that? Save your $1,000 and go to Kalahari. Have fun.
2: Yeah, what are you going to do?
1: Why would you pay $1,000 for somebody to say, I did it, but how do they do that? Does she know the name, but then she swore not to say the name?
2: I don't know.
1: All right, this is ridiculous. I would need the names of every member of the group that did this. They could remain anonymous. What's that? Is that so she can go toilet paper their house?
2: Yeah, what are you going to do with the names?
1: Yeah, what are you going to do with the names?
2: Press charges.
1: I'm happy to give them the little pot of gold because I want to reward good behavior. I don't understand any of this. I'm happy to give them that little pot of gold because I want to reward good behavior. She wants them to at least admit they're guilty or apologize maybe to her son. I don't know. She's not saying that. She wants to forgive whoever was responsible. So the lesson can only be learned if you go over to the house and say, look, here's my asshole friends that made me do it. You have to add that part. You have to add that part. What do you think of that? So who does the $1,000 reward go to?
2: Whoever rats out their friends.
1: Okay. So then if somebody rats, then she'll call the cops?
2: I guess.
1: But if you come anonymously, she'll let you just maybe take the toilet paper down.
2: Tim said, for $1,000, I did this. He's going to go turn himself in.
1: I TP'd a lady's house and she paid me. Unbelievable. Yeah, this is weird math here. I'm confused. What I'm really after is consequences being issued for decisions being made, and that we try to guide these young people. And dude, they're 15. They're morons. What justice is there? What are you doing? I mean, I feel bad. I mean, that was wow. But none of that can't be undone. I mean, there is kind of a. I think there should be a bro code when it comes to TP, that you don't break things.
2: Right. And you don't destroy.
1: Yeah. That's not the spirit of TPing.
2: Is no permanent damage.
1: No permanent damage.
2: Right.
1: The Nutella on a car, is that? I mean, maybe. I don't know if they get down and does it ruin a motor or something? I don't know. I don't know what it does. But Nutella on a car, that's kind of like throwing eggs at a screen, you know?
2: Yeah.
1: It sucks.
2: I'm shocked she didn't have cameras.
1: There you go. There's also a 50-50 chance you're going to get shot these days.
2: It's true.
1: Actually, 60-40.
2: Right.
1: I don't know. Although I wouldn't recommend you go out and shoot a kid for TPing. I don't think that's going to sit very well.
2: That would... Yeah,
1: I don't think Castle.
2: I think a jury of your peers is going to look kindly on that.
1: I don't think Castle Doctrine is going to help you out with a kid running away when you drop him right in front of your mailbox with an egg in his hand.
2: I would feel better about it if it was like, you know, like the coach of the football team or
1: yes.
2: whoever usually that gets was, toilet papered.
1: That was the plot to... All the Right Moves with Tom Cruise.
2: Wonderful.
1: They lost the game, and then they went over to the coach's house. He went to the coach's house with some other kids, and they dumped garbage out or something in the front yard. Then the coach blackballed him. And then Tom Cruise had to fight through adversity to get a scholarship. Yeah, it was...
2: Good old Tom Cruise.
1: I still get misty-eyed when I think about it.
2: Oh, man.
1: A young Tom Cruise with a snaggle tooth. All right, hello.
3: River Valley High School teepees the whole town.
1: Really?
3: Yes. Pretty bad.
1: The whole town? Like...
3: The whole town of Spring Green.
1: Wow.
2: There's no rules.
1: Wow, Spring Green.
3: They used to. I don't know, but yeah, it's house.
1: Do you remember that?
2: There was really no discretion. It was whoever... Yeah. I mean, some people would go after, like, they'd go after a teacher that they liked or they didn't like. It didn't really matter. Like, it was the Wild West,
1: does
2: really.
1: Does this still...
3: It's every house.
1: It still happens?
3: Yeah, I mean, I noticed a couple houses by my place got TP'd, and this is out in the country. Boondock.
2: Good for them.
1: Listen to that laugh.
2: I know.
1: He's in on it. How many houses have you TP'd in your career, dude? Clearly, you're a graduate.
3: I TP'd my neighbors. I ain't going to lie because he was a jerk.
2: All right.
1: Right.
2: It happens.
3: That was it. And I only did like one roll, and it wasn't very good.
1: So,
3: but I tried.
1: Okay, so wait a minute. So that River Valley kids would do their own town?
3: They do all of Spring Green. At least they used to. I don't know. I didn't go to school there. I was just driving through there.
1: Okay. I would have thought, you know, another school would have came down and done Sauk City or something. Students,
3: but I think they sign waivers and stuff.
1: What waiver? Who signs a waiver?
3: I think the, homeowners and stuff.
1: Okay.
3: the houses that get teepees. And
1: okay,
3: stuff.
1: So that's okay. So that's a tradition. They let themselves teepee themselves. Okay. Interesting. Yeah. How do you, I just feel like pre-internet it was a bigger thing. You know, like 70s, 80s, it was a bigger thing. And then we found out what the real cost of TP is during the COVID thing. But interesting, man. Well, hey, I appreciate the call.
3: Thank you.
1: All right. Thank you. That was a proclamation on toilet paper. That was like a...
2: That's great.
1: That was... I could tell by his laugh, he's guilty of many, many crimes in Spring Green.
2: Mm-hmm.
1: Many, many crimes that have gone unsolved.
2: Oh, boy.
1: Yeah, I remember when I got my house done in New Glarus, and I got it, man. My house looked white, looked like a snowstorm just fell over my house and moved on. But I didn't show rage. I didn't go on the air. I wore it. I embraced it, you know? Yeah. I'm like, is that all you got? You know what I did? I did reverse psychology on those little twits from Belleville. So I didn't show weakness.
2: So you won.
1: And I let it hang there. I let Mother Nature take... I had to go get the forks out. That's what pissed me off.
2: The forks would...
1: Oh, my God. It took me a week to... I was still finding forks.
2: Mm-hmm.
1: I got to admit, it was well organized. They work fast. There was probably 20 of them.
2: I love that they did their homework. They're like,
1: yeah,
2: oh, okay.
1: I think I was at Club Tavern doing a calendar, one of our JJO calendar searches or whatever, contests, whatever. And they're
2: like, now's our time, boys.
1: They hit my house like SEAL Team 6.
2: Yeah.
1: With a bag of forks.
2: Totally. Oh, my God. Incredible.
1: I saw it coming down the road, too. I saw it. Oh, my God. It was like glowing.
2: Yeah.
1: It was
2: like,
1: so white.
2: Oh, no.
1: Ah, that was awesome. But now it's like, I don't know, like an affordability issue.
4: Affordability. No toilet paper.
1: There's no TP from Canada. We got to make our own now. 20 bucks a roll now. We got to make our own TP.
2: Cleaning up the Nutella would be irritating.
1: That would piss me off. That would piss me off. That probably took that over the top.
2: Yeah.
1: But $1,000. Yeah, I mean, God dang, man. Leave kids alone.
2: Yeah, you can't be doing that stuff to bully somebody. Yeah, well, supposed to be in good fun.
1: Yeah, I mean, if you're healthy, kids, and you know, we clap your hands. If you're healthy, and you know, we clap your hands. Leave the autistic kids
2: alone.
1: Just what are you doing?
2: Stop.
1: You got everything in the world you need. Just leave the kid with no arm alone. What the hell? What the hell's wrong with you? Hi, how's it going? Are you guilty of something?
5: Yes. A friend of mine, TP, and he basically said he was out of town. We were at a house party, and he said, swear to God, I was not in town. Are you sure about that? He's like, why? Well, we found your checkbook in the yard. So. He's like, oh, I must have left it there another time.
1: That's fantastic.
5: Later.
1: Oh, thanks. Oh, that is too good to be true. That is too good to be true. No, it's just there's got to be a code to rapping, whatever you call it. I have only done a couple of times. How many have you done in your lifetime? I've done a couple.
2: Oh, yeah. Not a lot.
1: One time we had a parent drive us around and do it. So
2: oh,
1: I can,
2: really?
1: Yeah, if you get a deviant.
2: Yeah.
1: Yeah. Driving you around. But the code is do not do damage.
2: Yeah.
1: Okay? Can we at least... Yeah, the difference between toilet papering and breaking into a house, taking keys, and taking a car. All right? Nothing gets broke. And you're probably going to get caught on a ring cam anyways. Or get shot.
2: Yeah,
1: so,
2: it's different.
1: Tread lightly, my friend.
2: It's scary now.
1: Yeah, it's very scary now. Now you gotta plan. Now you gotta plot a little more.
4: In the moonlight, roll the dice, punk. Go ahead, punk.
6: Sounds just like the tape, man. No, raunchier.
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0: What? You missed the JJO Morning Show? Oh, no, you didn't. Johnny D's Sloppy Seconds.
1: Here we are at the Lining Lodge. Make some noise! Yeah, I hope you all are having a good time. A couple pints deep, I see everyone is enjoying. Everyone that comes here gets 3 pints and 20% off, so I know everyone's been shopping like crazy. Before you know it, there will be a funeral portrait Lining Kugel shirt. A little collab. Bring it sound.
2: Why didn't we do one?
3: I want that.
1: Yeah.
2: We should have done an exclusive shirt.
1: Totally.
2: Maybe next time when we come back.
1: Yeah, I'll message Katie Lining Kugel. I'm right on top of it. We're besties.
2: But for real, get those socks. You know, dude, those socks look cool.
1: There's so many cool socks around here. I can't even stand it. All right. We're ready for you. If you're ready to rip it, funeral portrait, Lining Lodge, JJO.
2: You ready? Yeah. Ready? Yep.

Let him keep going. See how long he'll rip it. All right. I got you.

0: I think I'm going to let him keep going again. So I'm going to do a little story time like we did the last song. So we wrote this song. This is actually the first song that we wrote for Greetings of Suffolk City. It was during COVID lockdown. We had demos prior to that, but nothing super that was sticking. And we actually wrote the song over Zoom because we were all in different locations across the country. And our producer was somewhere else. It was just this whole thing. And so, of course, what a song called, you know, that we could kind of do is be like, we were stuck in this weird spot that nobody knew what was going on. And, you know, our friends were getting sick or our parents or something. It just was a whole thing. Oh, what?
1: I just wanted to see what would happen.
0: He turned it around on me. I don't know what to do. It's like when we're riffing and you say something, I'm like, I don't even know where to go. Exactly. I'm just gonna let you keep going. Here we go. You ready?
1: Yeah.
0: Negotiating like a crisis.

0: Oh, that's so much fun. You guys, how you guys doing? So, are we just riffing? Can we keep riffing?
1: Yeah.
0: Or do you have to take a break?
1: No.
0: Oh, there's no like thing that's like, you have to take a break every 15 minutes.
1: No, we don't care about time.
0: That's so, nor do I. I can't tell time, actually. I have this thing.
1: Time blindness?
0: Oh, yes.
1: Yeah.
0: You guys said be here at 6:45. We were here at 6:48.
1: That's great.
0: That's not bad, right?
1: That's really good.
0: Has there been a lot of late bands?
1: Not terribly late, no. There's been late DJs. He showed up an hour and a half late one time.
0: I don't know who you're talking about.
1: Johnny.
0: No, he's always here on time.
1: No.
0: See, I got your back. See, I got your back. See, yeah.
1: That is a lie. That is a lie. No, you guys can keep going. Go on.
0: I love that. Yeah. I love riffing. So I think a few things. For real, thank you guys so much for being here. Earlier someone said that this was the fastest selling one of these you guys ever had. So that's super cool. Thank you guys so much. That means a lot. Like I said, I never thought that this band would ever get to do something really cool like this. You know, we come from a scene that playing to 10 people a night is you feel like royalty, you know, and it just from playing a show. So the idea of traveling across the country and getting to do this and play our songs is insane. So thank you guys so much.
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12: There's just so much God weighing on my shoulders. All I'm trying to do is live.

0: What? You missed the JJO Morning Show? Oh, no, you didn't. Johnny Adee's Sloppy Seconds.
1: Wait. I got to take my... I'm a little hot. I'm a little sweaty now. I'm a little nervous.
2: The problem is the way that this song translates on the guitar feels really weird, like with the notes. That's the problem.
1: All right, we're going to try it. This song is my favorite. Yeah. This is my favorite song off the last record. It means the world to me. It's about taking medication when you think that you really need it because it saves lives and it is okay to not be okay. It's called Dopamine.

0: Just the thought of you.
1: Thank you. Woo! Yeah.
2: That was crazy. The true jam session.
3: Absolutely nailed
1: that
3: it.
1: That was so cool. And now that will be on the internet forever.
2: Yep.
3: Well, I'm glad you guys felt comfortable enough to do
1: of
3: that
1: course.
3: In
1: well,
3: front
1: this
3: of
1: is,
3: us.
1: This is the fun part, right?
3: Yeah,
1: is to
3: totally.
1: Do the unexpected and have a good time. And, you know, we've never played that song acoustic. We just started playing it live for the first time in January. So this is probably the 40th time it's been played.
3: That's so cool.
2: Less than that, I think.
1: How many shows have we played this year?
2: Well, more right. than that, but we only did.
1: Oh, yeah, we don't do it on
2: today.
1: 3 Days Grace. You're
3: yeah.
1: right. So there's way less than 20, that, than 20. 20.
3: That's
1: times.
3: So cool.
1: So, yeah.
3: That's like a heady song. Does that make sense? Okay. Yeah.
1: Kinda, it does.
3: Kind of trippy. Yeah. I like it. And I like that you were doing the effect on your.
1: I was trying. Yeah.
3: Yeah.
1: I was trying.
3: I do that. I do that during newscasts too. When we're like, "It's a viral story."
4: You do it so well. And then I go. I mean, it's a very small,
3: it's very
4: budget.
3: High tech very situation.
4: Very small budget. We pay our part timer so much, we really ain't got much room for the
3: yeah, no
4: sound
3: money
4: effects.
3: Left. No money left.
4: yeah. What was that? I had a question for you. I was gonna. Where did you get your name?
1: Oh, so there was a band, there is a band called Opeth, and it's a song called The Funeral Portrait. And
4: oh, gotcha.
1: The situation was, well, the whole situation is that we were trying to come up with something that was unique, especially in 2014 when everybody kind of had the same name. We were just trying to find something unique and different, and we wanted something kind of spooky and kind of fit our whole vibe of what we were writing about. And of course, everything at the time was all about death and, you know, destruction. But, you know, for us, it just is really fit and sat and, I don't know, just cool, different.
4: Yeah. It seems, and then the new stuff will be, are you, what, where's your headset on the new stuff? What headspace were you in trying to not sound like the last record? I mean, were you trying to do something completely opposite or is get away from Suffocate City? What were you trying to, what were you thinking about when you were writing the new stuff?
1: Yeah, a little bit of both, right? It's like the next record's like a rock opera, right? So a lot of that comes from the stuff that I loved growing up and the stuff that I currently still listen to. I wanted something different. I wanted something larger than life. So there's a piano ballad song. We hired like an orchestra to come in and do all the strings.
3: I saw that on Facebook.
1: Yeah,
3: like, I was
1: like there's so many
3: so cool.
1: of these moments that we have on this record that we were capable of doing because of our incredible label and our incredible team, who has believed in this project for so long. And, you know, now we have 3 number one rock singles and like right. all these things, which like, for our silly little band, it's kind of crazy. So we decided to just up it more, and there's more theatrics. There's lower lows and higher highs.
4: Do you get more management input where it's like, we can't play a 9-minute rock opera on the radio. Nobody's going to play it. Like they told Queen.
1: No.
4: Not at all.
1: Because they trust us and we trust them. And it's That's a cool. relationship that we've built. Because we didn't say no.
3: Right.
1: Right. And that's the situation is the second you start saying no, the second is when you stop getting opportunities.
3: 100%.
1: And they let us be us. And because they know that we're going to do our jobs. Our jobs is to make music that means something to us. Because somehow the last record means something to a lot of people.
4: Yeah, yeah.
1: Somehow. So yeah. It's one of these things that they trust.
4: Do they babysit you a little bit more when you're making coming in with record two?
1: A little bit, right? Yeah. But the situation is I think for us, I know what we need to do as well, right? So there's never really a moment of being like, it's unique sounding, but there's still like, quote the radio songs on the record, right?
4: Yeah,
1: or honestly, almost every song could be on the radio anyways.
3: Sure.
1: There's still nothing that's like
3: they're hooky, they're whatever.
1: Yeah, right.
3: But I think that's naturally how you just write catchy stuff.
1: Well, thank you.
3: You know,
1: it's I don't know. It's just part of it, right?
3: Yeah.
1: And I think for us talking about like a voice, right? Like I think people can recognize a Funeral Portrait song just from my voice, right? So it doesn't matter what we really sound
4: like. Hell
1: yeah. Because it's the voice, right? Yeah, and I'm very lucky for that, to where I don't have to really worry anymore about
4: that. A nice problem to have.
1: Yeah.
4: It has. You must be suffering.
1: Yeah, it's miserable.
4: Yeah. Very cool.
1: Record artist.
3: And I think you talking about, like, it's writing songs and a record about stuff that's important to you somehow resonating with other people. It just shows that no matter what you're going through, you're not alone.
1: Yes.
3: You know? Like,
1: well, someone else feels that way.
3: Right.
1: Right.
3: 100%. You're writing something deeply personal, but it's deeply personal to
1: so
3: hundreds of thousands of people.
1: Yep.
3: Right. So you're never alone in whatever you're going through. Someone else is going through the same stuff.
1: And that's what this band is about.
3: Yeah.
1: You know,
3: totally.
1: And it's one of those things that it's like, I don't care about much about the world, you know, because I think the situation is like, We care so deeply about, like, so many other things that, like, for me, what I really care about is people, right? And that's, like, a big reason for this band is, you know, we are people, right? And so, like, we care so deeply about what is happening to other people and other humans. And so what we do is we try and write music that can say what other people can't say, right? So it's like waving a flag for someone that can't wave the flag, right?
3: Sure.
1: So it's like, it's being a voice for the voiceless, you know? And that is a big, big part of our band, is being that and, you know, being there for people. And, you know, it's awesome. And that's what it's about. You know, when we get up on stage and people are excited to see us, or being here with you guys and you guys knowing the words and stuff like that's so special, and it's something that needs to be protected all around the world.
3: Yeah.
1: Not just with our music, but with music in general. And that's where we stand on everything. It's people first, and that's how we'll always be.
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0: going to go long upfield. 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And Antonio Freeman on a perfect throw by Brett Favre.
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Busy day around here today. We're going to be out on the road in two different places this morning and this afternoon. We've got to get you information about a coffee break so we can come and give you some poor judgment. We'll do that in a couple of tunes. We got a lot of nonstop 90s, so hang out with us all day on 94.1 JJO.

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We're moments away from D being at the Watertown Farm Fleet for the grand opening of Toyland. Oh, that is awesome. We'll check in with her jet soon on 94.1 JJO.

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It's out. Rock 94.1 JJO. Got a text here for 7 Dust. We'll get to that in 2 tunes. We'll also check in with Dee at the Farm at Fleet in Watertown for the grand opening of Toyland.

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4: I don't know, like my dad listened to Nirvana when I was growing up. So it's like I've always been around it.

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This past Monday, Our Lady Peace was absolutely amazing at the Sylvie. We'll check the concert calendar after Our Lady Peace and another tune.

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3: 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We are at the Blaine's Farm and Fleet, 1400 West Main Street. We'll be here until noon today, and we're talking all about Toyland, which opened up today. And joining me right now is Sarah Gilbertson, third generation Blaine's family member who grew up experiencing Toyland firsthand. Sarah, thanks for joining me. Can you share some of your favorite memories of Toyland growing up?
4: As a kid, Toyland felt magical. I remember walking through the store with my family, surrounded by endless toys and counting down the days until Christmas. My sister and I would go with our mom to help on Toyland, and one of the highlights was getting to pick out a toy to take home with us, and finally seeing what was behind the tarps that year. Toyland has always been a special tradition for our family and remains one of my favorite childhood memories. Now my husband and I get to shop for our nephews during Toyland, and it's so fun to experience that same excitement through them. While it's changed over the years, the magic and the memories that Toyland creates are just as meaningful as ever.
3: For listeners who may not be shopping for children this year, is there still a way to be part of the Toyland tradition?
4: Not everyone may have a child to shop for during Toyland, which is why we've worked hard to offer great gift ideas and holiday savings for family and friends of all ages. Years ago, we had a program where a few children would get selected each year to receive a special toy or a gift card. Over time, that spirit of giving has grown into something bigger. Our neighbors and associates can purchase a toy and leave it at a store to be donated to a local charity, helping to make the holidays a little bit brighter for children in our communities. We love the idea that everyone gets a chance to feel like a kid again, picking out a toy that they may have loved themselves and knowing it'll bring a smile to a child in their community. It's a simple way to share the magic of Toyland with someone else. Blaine's matches toy donations from all 45 store locations up to $250,000. So even if you don't have a child on your shopping list this year, there are

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When my kids were younger, I used to love when Toyland at Farm and Fleet opened up. So awesome. And it did today. D's there. We'll check in soon.

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0: You can pick it up at Prem Meats in Spring Green, Eastside Inc., Madison, Beach House Lashes, Sun Prairie, and of course the legendary Mojo Joe in Mount Horeb. 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
1: 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Biatch here, and I'm hanging out in Watertown. I'm at the Farm and Fleet. I'm going to be here till noon. We're kicking off Toyland. Whoop, whoop, whoop. And I'm joined by Lindsay Heffron, toy buyer for Blaine's Farm and Fleet. Lindsay, Toyland is officially here. What goes into selecting the toys that families are going to see this season?
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1: 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Thanks so much for chatting with us about Toyland behind the scenes, Lindsay. 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We'll be here until noon on Main Street, 94.1 JJO. 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

Madison Style Rock, 94.1 JJO's Lou Brutus was at Tom Morello's show last weekend. Put a bunch of pics on his social, so go there to check those out. He saw all of that action. It was a good show, man. Serge, Mike McCready, Morello and his son, they jam guitar together so good.

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Madison's Hot Rock 94.1, the JJO, the Wham Bam tailgate jams have been awesome this year at Tanner's. It's great, man. You can go there, get ready for the game, watch the game, or then just head down to the game. It all works, man. We'll get to the details on the Wham Bam tailgate jam in two tunes. We'll check in with D at

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0: 94.1 JJO, we are everywhere. What's going on, Biatch here? And I'm in Watertown. I'm at the Farm and Fleet on Main Street. Be here until noon. We are, of course, kicking off Toyland. Chris Ramos joining me right now from Blaine's Farm and Fleet. And Toyland's been around for generations, Chris. Why do you think it continues to resonate with families?
8: Because it's about people, not products. Families still want experiences they can share together. And our associates across the company spend months preparing for Toyland because we know how much it means to our neighbors and their families.
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8: 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I can just imagine what it's like to have the kids' faces light up when they receive these special gifts.
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0: You thought the 90s were a blur. There's no doubt. You're gonna love nothing but 90s. You too will enjoy this sublime mix of musical nirvana. It's a true oasis. The fans of the...
1: Okay, that's enough puns for one promo.
0: Okay. Nothing but 90s.
1: Thank you.
0: JJO.

94.1 GHL. There was a point where a lot of people were learning to fly. Pink Floyd was learning to fly. Pearl Jam was learning to fly. Foo Fighters were learning to fly. And then Tom Petty was learning to fly. I think Tom Petty was the first. No, Floyd was probably the first to learn to fly. Metallica's coming to Camp Randall. Let's get psyched for it. JJL.

0: 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Everything from Aaron Jones at the Lonnie Lodge to Crobot on Halloween to the Haunt at the Windsor. 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
0: 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We are everywhere. Biatch hanging out in Watertown at the Farm and Fleet. I'm going to be here until noon. We're on Main Street, and we are kicking off Toyland. I got Kristen Mickelson here with me. And Kristen, you've experienced Toyland through several different roles over the years. What makes it so special to you?
3: Well, when I think about Toyland, I think about where we came from and where we are today. I experienced Toyland in so many different fun ways, both as a store associate when I could help families find that perfect gift, but then later as a store manager, I experienced the excitement and preparation behind the scenes and building the actual fixtures and stocking the shelves. It was just a different experience. Now I get to help tell the story through communications, just like what we're doing today. And through every role, I really think that the thing that never really changes is the excitement that families bring through our doors and the memories that they can create together.
0: This year's Toyland theme is Open the Magic. What does that really mean?
3: Open the Magic isn't just about what's inside the package, but it's about all the moments that come after that. It's about the family game night, the first snowfall with a new sled, the grandparents giving a brand new ornament every year for that tree for the nostalgia and the history. And do we want to give our kids the coolest new toy? Absolutely. Are we excited to see them happy when they get that item off their checklist? You bet we are. Don't get me wrong. We love coloring books and ride-on toys, dolls, Legos, John Deere. The list goes on and on, including those fun Neatos. And yes, we will have Neatos for you this year. But we're also excited about the items that bring memories and traditions to carry you through the years. And that's what we're really celebrating with Open the Magic. It may sound a little sappy, but during this time of the year, it's all about the feels.
0: Thanks for sharing what Toyland has meant to you and reminding us that it can be part of any of our holiday traditions and to make really the most of the season. We're hanging out here in Watertown at Blaine's Farm and Fleet on Main Street. We'll be here until noon, kicking off Toyland on 94.1 JJO. We are everywhere.
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Madison Salrock, 94.1 JJO. Godsmack's going to be at the, I think it's a new place, Landmark Live. I haven't been there yet. I've heard, talked to people that have been there, said it's pretty awesome. It's right next to the Pfizer. They're going to be there a week from Tuesday. Complete details, trust and take a link. WG.

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J. Joe Limp Bizkit is opening up for Metallica at Camp Randall. 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

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Everybody appreciates a coffee break, but a coffee break with poor judgment, that kicks it up. We'll get you details in two tunes. One of them's hurt.

0: 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And I show you how deep the rabbit hole goes.
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Madison Solid Rock 94.1 JJO. You Saturday texters are always keeping track. You said in this text, Randy, you were talking about all those people that did a song, Learn to Fly, but you haven't played the Foo Fighters' Learn to Fly yet. I hadn't until now. Then I did. I'm also going to text here, how about Pantera yet today, Randy? Now that's handled.

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Ski is out at MBA Exteriors. They got an open house going on today in Watertown. They got a big wheel to spin with massive savings, including two $10,000 discount prizes. How massive is that? It's massive. We'll check in with her soon.

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2: 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We are everywhere and we are in Watertown right now at MBA Exterior Inc.'s open house. We're right on South Church Street. 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The trucks are out there, and if your home needs that little glow up, it's getting a little rough. Roofing, siding, gutters, they do it here. MBA Exterior. We're going to be here till 3 o'clock. 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We have El Mariachi out here with some amazing tacos. 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

Madison South Rock 94.1 JJO Ski is out at MBA Exteriors. They got an open house going on with massive prize wheel that's giving out discounts like $10,000. You heard me. I didn't stutter on that. And we'll check in with her in a couple of tunes, man. One of them is very sophisticated. It's Taking the Rock Very Serious. It's Dream. Nothing but 90s on JJO.

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I know that got real low and you had to turn your radio up. 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
7: 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We got the bouncy house, the wacky, weedy, inflatable arm guy. We have tacos from El Mariachi, and they are ridiculously good. 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They're going to get your house set up, and they are going to do it well. So what we all also have going on is we're going to get some tickets to Trivium at the Sylvie. We're going to put you in the JJO suite. So come down and get signed up for that. We are here till 3 p.m. This is going till 4 p.m. Come down and enjoy the party at MBA Exteriors, Inc. in Watertown, South Church Street. 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

Madison Solid Rock 94.1 J. Joe. I didn't make it to Milwaukee to the Beck show the other night. I did see some photos online and it looked. Do you say photos anymore or is it pics? Do I have to say pics like the cool kids? I saw some pics online. They were fab. No, I can't do it. I can't do it. I saw some photos. I liked it. Wish I was there.

0: 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I can tell already.
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Madison Sour Rock 94.1 JJO. Man, I was at Our Lady Peace this past Monday night at Sylvia. They were amazing. Wasn't the best lit show that I've ever seen. I think the lighting tech guy for Our Lady Peace thought everybody was here to watch him play with the lights. It's like they're singing a slow song and he's got the lights spazzing out. He could use some work. They sounded amazing. And of course, the city of Sylvia is an incredible place to see a show. Just love this band.

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94.1 JJO. I was lucky enough to get to go to the Sphere for opening night last week in Vegas. My son and I went. It was so incredible. We saw the set with Cthulhu and Wherever I May Roam, Creeping Death. It was really, really good. Master of Puppets was in our set. I got to get back for the other set that night. You know, it's interesting. They play in the round so much now, especially in stadiums, that their video's there. It exists, but it's not a massive component to a Metallica show. So you go see them at the Sphere versus going see them in the round at Camp Randall, and you experience the band completely different, and they pick the tunes at the Sphere way more based on the visual. It's not necessarily a set list you would see at Camp Randall. Like, they played three instrumentals when I saw them at the Sphere. You would never see three instrumentals at Camp Randall. Details for that show are WJJO.com.

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Madison South Rock 94.1 JJO. There's a couple good reasons to go to Soldier Field. First, watch the Packers kick the Bears' ass. Second, go see Slipknot with Bring Me the Horizon and Lamb of God. That show was announced a week or so ago here on the JJO, and you can get the complete details and trust ticket links, WJJO.com, or smash that JJO app. We'll check the concert calendar in two tunes.

0: 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There's no doubt. You're gonna love nothing but 90s. You too will enjoy this sublime mix of musical nirvana. It's a true oasis. Fans of the...
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0: 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Nothing but 90s.
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Madison's Out Rock 94.1 JJO. I always love a good, simple, yet catchy guitar riff with really amazing tone. And I've always considered this one of my favorites, where the guitar riff just stands alone and sounds cool.

0: be known as this guy that played drums at Nirvana. 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